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0: Did you get that one correct? Mr. Worldwide himself, Pitbull, is your $1 million voice for this hour. And I can tell you 1,128 people in Sydney got that one correct. James in Fairfield, Emma in Mount Druitt, and also Jackson in Auburn. Jackson, you are now one step closer to winning $1 million, brother. Congratulations.
3: Oh, mate, that would be an absolute dream. I'll tell you what, man. Look, man, I would love to, you know, I'm in my 30s, man. I feel like I'm late to own a home and buy a home, to buy a house to start a family, so that's what I'll do.
0: I feel you, brother. I feel you. You are one step closer now. Congratulations. If you want to make this happen, Sydney, you want to buy a house, you want to buy a boat, you want to buy a new car, this is how you are doing it. 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Your next one is coming up just after 11 a.m.
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0: for the weekend on Sydney's 104.1. Today, a band Queens R&B bangers all day. It's the best day of the week. Mr. Wendell, Arrested Development, that is coming up in the next 6 minutes. Flo Rida and Avicii's Good Feeling. I'll tell you what would give you a good feeling. Going into the weekend knowing you are one step closer to winning $1 million. It'd be nice, wouldn't it? That's what we're doing with Today FM's Million Dollar Voice. Your next Million Dollar Voice. It is coming up right after this.
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9: Good morning, I'm Matthew Layton. Trade and security have dominated an overnight phone call between Anthony Albanese and US President Donald Trump. The PM telling reporters in Canberra the pair discussed AUKUS, the Middle East, and Australia's Pacific alliances.
10: This included briefing the President on the recent alliances that we have established, the coming into force of the alliance with Papua New Guinea, the signing of the alliance with Fiji, and the other arrangements that we have made right across the Pacific and Southeast Asia.
9: Victoria's opposition is pushing for more police patrols after fresh violence, with two groups reportedly arguing at a Melbourne shopping centre before claims of gunshots and machetes. Police and Border Force say they've smashed two alleged black market tobacco networks, charging seven people and freezing $25 million in assets. And safety investigators are probing a third Sydney Airport near miss in 3 weeks, including whether staff training or supervision was a factor. Across Sydney, sunny today, down to 12 tonight, a shower or two tomorrow, 18 in the city and 17 in the west. 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
14: I woke up this morning and I saw a bit of sun and I got a bit excited. I was like, we are 4 months away from summer. 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
14: Oh, start the clock. All right, that guy, he has collaborated with a lot of artists on this playlist. He might even be married to one of them. Ashanti. 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The clock is ticking. 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
3: 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What up? It's going down. It's your man,
0: yeah,
3: Nelly.
0: Nelly, 937 people are now one step closer to winning $1 million. Steve in Mount Druitt, Emily in Cabramatta, and also Steph in Auburn. Steph, you could now win $1 million. You're one step closer. I know you're looking after your kids today. You sound like someone that needs a holiday. Where are you going
4: to
0: go?
4: I'd love to take the kids up to Queensland, but Queensland's not the best place at the moment.
0: Oh, no, it's not. And also, so, I mean, $1 million, you can go anywhere you want. You're going to go to
4: I know. No, probably not. I'd have to go overseas somewhere.
0: Yeah,
4: somewhere, absolutely. You know, where it's safe at the moment, I suppose.
0: Yeah.
4: With all the crazy places.
0: Exactly. Well, you're one step closer. You're in the Millionaire's Lounge. Congratulations. You want in there, Sydney. Very easy. You just got to keep it on Today FM, all right? Listen out for those $1 million voices. I guarantee you will know them, okay? 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

0: Friendly Fridays on Today FM, your home of... And they had a massive morning this morning. Really cool ride to school. It is back, bigger and better than ever. Have a listen to this.
1: Oh, Emma Chow, we've got hundreds of Carlton South primary school kids. We got parents, we got families. They are lined up. What are you guys chanting, guys?
2: 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These kids have been waiting for Kyton to arrive since before the sun came up, and he's finally here.
0: And I think it's fair to say Kyton had the best day of his life. 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
17: Hello there, I'm Matthew Layton. One of Australian television's most familiar faces has died. Johnny Young, best known for creating and hosting Young Talent Time, was 79. His family says he died after a brief battle with pancreatic cancer following a career spanning music and television. Air Services Australia says three recent aviation scares at Sydney Airport show the safety system is doing its job. CEO Rob Sharp says pilots and controllers stepped in before any of the incidents could escalate. He adds the latest close call wasn't initially considered serious enough to trigger mandatory reporting.
18: Two reasons. Firstly, the controllers immediately rescinded the clearance.
15: They recognised that there was a Qantas aircraft 1.3 kilometres away approaching the runway. Secondly, the aircraft remained stationary.
17: The Prime Minister has pressed Donald Trump to ditch tariffs on Aussie goods, with the US President agreeing to consider it. And about two-thirds of households have completed the census, with officials reminding everyone else there is still time.
18: Hit freedom.
17: Across Sydney, sunny today, down to 12 tonight, a shower or two tomorrow, 18 in the city and 17 in the west. 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
2: 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Million
0: Dollar Sarah, Neo was our Million Dollar Voice this hour. You are now in our Millionaire's Lounge. What would you do if you win this $1 million?
3: Oh, look, I would think, do I be responsible and pay for the mortgage or do I buy a Maserati? I'm very irresponsible when it comes to money, even though I'm a mature woman.
0: Mm-hmm.
3: I'd buy the Chanel handbag and the Maserati. The mortgage can wait.
0: I love this so much. A Maserati. Yeah, so luxurious.
3: Well, my husband really wants one, and I know apart from IKEA that I'm staring at in my driveway right now.
0: I love it so much. The perfect plan. You are in it to win it, so hopefully you win this $1 million.
3: Oh, please. Can you keep your fingers and your toes and your body crossed or something like your Pilates?
0: It'll be hard to do my job, but I'll do that for you, okay?
3: Just don't worry about your job. Don't worry. It's fine. This is more important, okay?
0: It's all well and good to keep everything crossed, but you need to get in it to win it. And the only way to do that is to hear our next Million Dollar Voice, which is on the way at 2 o'clock.
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15: Good afternoon, I'm Matthew Layton. The Prime Minister says US President Donald Trump will consider exempting Australia from new tariffs. Anthony Albanese raised the 12.5% levy during an overnight call along with AUKUS and Defence.
16: The ask that I made of the President is that he consider full exemption or at the very least no increase, which is there. We've been subject to the 12.5% tariff.
15: Former Victorian Premier Jacinda Allen is quitting politics after nearly three decades, 2 weeks after Ben Carroll ousted her as leader. The head of Air Services Australia says Sunday's Virgin Qantas near miss at Sydney Airport wasn't reported straight away because it did not meet the required threshold. And singer-songwriter and TV host Johnny Young has died, aged 79. The Young Talent Time star had been battling pancreatic cancer after a career that helped launch Danny Minogue and Tina Arena and earned him spots in both the Logies and ARIA Halls of Fame.
13: Web to fly.
15: Across Sydney, sunny today, down to 12 tonight, a shower or two tomorrow, 18 in the city and 17 in the west. 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
7: 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Beverly Hills have got a bus and car crash closing King George's Road northbound at Broad Arrow Road. Heavy southbound congestion through there as well. And for a whole road, look out for a two-car crash eastbound just near Pitt Street. After payday, sale at Freedom won't last long. 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
4: Good afternoon, Angie Asimus with the news this hour. There's been a grim discovery in Baulkham Hills, a man's body found in water at a bushland reserve. Police piecing together the circumstances surrounding his death. Another near miss at Sydney Airport is under investigation. A Virgin plane was cleared for takeoff on Sunday, just as a Qantas 737 was given the green light to cross the same runway. Pilots forced to abort. It's the airport's third safety scare in as many weeks. US President Donald Trump has said he will consider granting an exemption to wide-ranging tariffs on Australian exports following a rare call with Anthony Albanese late last night. North Sydney's Olympic pool has been forced to close less than a week after reopening due to a power issue. And Australian entertainment icon and Young Talent Time host Johnny Young has died aged 79 following a brief battle with pancreatic cancer.
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4: Sydney's weather sunny today and a low of 13 degrees tonight. A shower or two to kick off the weekend tomorrow with a top of 18. For Sydney's best news, sport and weather, watch 7 News tonight at 6 on 7 and streaming on 7 Plus.
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0: Around Australia, if you drive home this afternoon, it's Carrie Bickmore and Tommy Little.
1: My first ever Logies I attended with this man. Ooh. In fact, I've sat near him on a table many a time over the years as he was up for gold and gold and gold and gold. The golden boy of TV, Rogan McManus, joins us now. Welcome.
2: Yes, let us make it very clear. It was only near me. It was never next to. I had a very clear distance policy.
1: To be fair, I don't think it was ever next to you. I don't think I ever sat next to you.
2: Surely not. I'm sure there was at least, there was one time, I'm pretty sure, I think, with when you won for Silver for Presenter, I think, where I just grabbed you when I had not got any kind of permission to do so. I just did the celebratory, I want to get in the shot, and just went, yay for Carrie. And just gripped you harder than you needed to.
3: Rove, how many, I know you've got, I believe, three golds, but how many in total statuettes sit in your house?
2: This is a very loaded question, Thomas, but I have 16.
3: Whoa!
1: Oh, my God!
3: You've nearly got a full footy team.
2: Okay, I'm going to be very honest because you've raised this conversation. I have a new set of shelves that I have put in our house, and I have went to put all my Logies on a particular shelf, but that is a floating shelf that you can adjust, and it could not contain the weight, so I had to move them to one of the fixed permanent shelves. So
1: what
2: instead on the floating shelf is my Nickelodeon Burp Award, which has equal pride of place.
3: I mean, not only could a floating shelf hold all my awards, not just Logies, all my awards for everything, but even a non-existent shelf can hold all my awards. Have you seen the Logies change over the years? Like, is it always fun and a bit debaucherous, or has it got sanitized? Has it gone to the way of the dogs like a lot of other things?
2: Oh, my God. Everybody's woke. The bloody snowflakes nowadays. Oh, look, certainly the after parties used to be a little wilder, but granted, everybody has phones now. But
3: yes.
2: I think it's less about that because the industry's pretty good at letting its hair down without dobbing each other in. But
1: what's your funniest, like most random Logies moment from all the years?
2: Certainly being very close to when Steve Irwin dropped a snake off the stage and it bit Tim Webster from Sports Tonight on the thigh. Steve came out with a boa constrictor, like a very large snake, and then stumbled off the stage with it because the snake was getting a bit out of control. And he to save the snake, Steve has gone with it and kind of sort of somewhat flung the snake in the hope of it not hitting the ground. And it landed in the lap of Sports Tonight presenter Tim Webster, where it then freaked out and bit him on the inner thigh. And I was at the next table. So instead of being the person who got bitten, and which would make for a great sucking the poison out joke, but no, instead that was Tim Webster. That was a pretty wild one.
3: How wonderful. Rove, was there any, because often each year there'll be like one international star who they're a bit confused what's going on, why they're there. Have you had any run-ins with big international names?
2: Certainly Matt LeBlanc from Friends. I remember the year he was there and I don't think he knew what he was doing or why he was there or had any real interest in being there. And also, like, this is one of my favourite stories, and I hate to throw Daryl Summers under the bus, but I guess I'm kind of going to do that. Because Daryl was hosting and Matt LeBlanc was there to present probably the gold, certainly a very important award, and Daryl was doing a little bit of interchange with him and was trying to get a story out from Matt LeBlanc, but instead of just asking, hey, do you have a great story for us? He literally said to him, now, I believe you have a story about a time that you took your dog onto the set of Friends and it bit one of the producers. And then that's left Matt LeBlanc with nothing.
1: No story.
2: Absolutely nothing. The story's gone. So Matt LeBlanc has just sat there and just gone, Yeah, well, there was this one time I took my dog onto the set of Friends and that he's just deflated and just gone and a better producer, and it just did not work. But I think that was probably the start of him not having a good night. But one of my other ones was I was like a table across from One Direction the year they were there. That was fun.
3: Wow. Do you get, are you a directioner yourself?
2: I was that night because my niece, a very big 1D fan, and so I had to get as close to them as I could.
1: Did you talk to them?
2: Which I did. I did. I serenaded. Well, it was, I think it was Niall's birthday that night, so I got the audience to sing him happy birthday when I was up presenting later in the night. I don't know if they cared for me to do that, but when I got back to my table, I discovered that there were more security around them than there probably was before.
1: Well, we can't wait for TV's Night of Nights. The 66th Logie Awards are on this Sunday on Channel 7 at 7 p.m. Will you be there this year or not this year?
2: I will not be there this year. It is my wife's birthday and we're going to be away that weekend. But what's that? Yes, best new talent winner, Tasma Walton. Yes, it is her birthday. But cheering on all this year's nominees and especially Robert Irwin, I'm sure he'll absolutely kill it as host. And I will be watching though.
1: I mean, it is funny now because all I want him to do is bring out a snake and
3: I was actually thinking when you said that, what a great way for both viewers at home but and in the room just to keep people on their toes. Just once a segment, we chuck a snake out and see who it goes.
2: Good yeah, but you. Also, if you have too much at the end of the night of anything, you can just go, it's the snake venom, it's the snake venom.
3: Thanks, Rove.
2: Thanks, guys.
1: Bye.
2: Happy Logie.
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8: 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Beverly Hills have got a bus and car crash closing. King George's Road northbound at Broad Arrow Road. Heavy southbound congestion through there as well. And for at Holroyd, look out for a two-car crash eastbound just near Pitt Street. 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
1: What is the pre-show ritual with the band? Is it, are we drinking tea? Are we doing a prayer circle? What's happening?
0: No, I don't drink until I've performed. Like, if once I've performed, I'll drink after, but I'm a bit of a, I've got bad memories of me at karaoke nights and suddenly losing. It's like I've lost my superpower when I drink. Like, if I've had a few too many, I can't sing. I'm just a mess. So I've learned luckily recreationally that alcohol and singing isn't good. So professionally, I haven't run into that trap yet.
1: We're so excited for the tour. You can catch Guy Sebastian, his 100 Times Around the Sun regional tour. So we'll be heading to a place near you. You can head to GuySebastian.com for tickets. Guy, always a pleasure. Thank you, bro.
0: Love you guys.
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5: 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Beverly Hills, we've got a bus and car crash still closing. King George's Road northbound at Broad Arrow Road. 3 southbound lanes closed there as well. Heavy queues back to Canterbury Road. St Ives, look out for a car and motorbike crash on Monavale Road southbound near Walker Avenue. Spotlight's over $30 million clearance sale is on now. Hurry into Spotlight while stocks last. 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Sale ends Tuesday, 18th August 2026. 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
4: Good afternoon, Angie Asimus here with the latest news. There's an urgent investigation underway after a man's body was discovered in water at a bushland reserve in Baulkham Hills. It's been revealed Air Services Australia waited 4 days to report a near miss at Sydney Airport. A Virgin flight was cleared for takeoff just as a Qantas plane crossed the runway. The Defence Force has joined the search for a missing 18-year-old bushwalker southwest of Sydney. Lily Hooper hasn't been seen since leaving her Oakdale home for a hike on Wednesday. A new witness has taken the stand as Alan Jones' indecent assault trial enters its 8th day. Complainant C is the second of 6 men accusing the former broadcaster of unwanted touching and kissing. Jones denies the allegations. And hundreds of thousands of Australians will receive letters warning them about their dementia risk as part of a major push to prevent or delay the disease before symptoms strike.
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4: Sydney's weather sunny today and a low of 13 degrees tonight. A shower or two to kick off the weekend tomorrow with a top of 18. For Sydney's best news, sport and weather, watch 7 News tonight at 6 on 7 and streaming on 7 Plus.
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0: 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It's Carrie Bigmore and Tommy Little.
1: I tell you what, the stars just keep on rolling in. 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Of course, all the action is on 7 on Sunday at 7 p.m. And the great man joins us now. G'day, lads.
2: The great man.
1: The great
2: Thank
1: man.
2: You, guys.
3: I assume since we last saw you at Carrie and Tommy's My First Time stand-up night that you've been treading the boards once a week now?
2: Oh, yes, I've picked that up now. Yes. After that 5 minutes. That was a nightmare, you guys. That was a horrifying experience.
3: You loved
2: I,
3: lo- it.
2: You I love you both, but that was horrifying.
1: It was it really, Laz, because
3: no,
1: I didn't see
3: it.
1: I did not see a horrified man. I saw a man in his element, shining.
2: You must have been looking from another direction.
1: Maybe it was a mirror.
2: It was,
1: I was looking
2: it was frightening. I'm so glad I did it. I'm so glad you guys made me do it. But, you know, it was frightening, but I did. Yeah, I mean, I think afterwards, like when I was walking back to the hotel, I went, that was kind of fun.
1: There must be a live show of brewing. There must have been some point where you've thought, I reckon I'm going to go on tour.
2: Yeah, well, because on that night with you guys, I did 5 minutes. So I've expanded the material out to go for 5.5 minutes now. So I'm just looking at for another small opportunity.
1: If you ever want to bring back The Price Is Right as a live touring show,
2: I love that.
1: I would happily come on board, help you with some, because I reckon you could absolutely roast the people you get up. You could have funny items 100%. That they have to get the prices of. Larry, should we do this? And yes, 100%. I've just said we.
2: No, how did you cut yourself in on that? Are you one of the male models or something?
1: Yeah. Larry, we might actually not even need you for this. I think I'm going to do this.
3: Oh, God, Larry.
2: You know, on some of the big cruise ships, they do like Deal or No Deal and that sort of thing. Like, come on, you got to do Prices Right. But apparently getting people to run on down on the high seas is an insurance nightmare.
1: I can also imagine the average age of the cruise ship punter. I reckon getting him to run anywhere might be an absolute nightmare.
3: Larry, you are up for a Logie Award for the 100th time this weekend. But we're in the vault, this Logie show. We want the stories from the vault. What stories can you bring to us?
2: My favourite Logie story, I got really, really, really drunk with Matt LeBlanc from Friends.
1: Sick.
2: Yeah. Remember Joey?
1: Yeah. Was he fun?
2: So he was great fun. So basically he was that international guest, you know, the big, the one that gives out the big Logies at the end. And you always look at them, they're sitting there for 5 hours going, what the hell am I doing here?
3: I know.
2: Why did I accept this invitation? So we got to I was at Channel 9 at the time and got to the fancy sort of Channel 9 party. And I was sort of at the bar and he walks in with his entourage and he just looks so bored and so over it. And I went up to him and I said, I just sort of barged through everyone. I said, you want a Zambuca? Because they were drinking fancy wines. I said, you want a Zambuca? And he goes, are you Italian? And I went, no, but let's have a Zambuca. So I reckon we drank 2 bottles of Zambuca.
3: Oh,
2: everyone was coming around because they could see that, you know,
3: you were creating the life of the party there, Larry.
2: And we got very, very, very drunk. And I told him at one point, my wife, Sylvie, who had gone back to the room with a bit of a headache, who missed this whole thing, I said, my wife's going to be so angry that she missed meeting you. I woke up in the morning, there was a signed photo under our hotel door. So he'd gone to the trouble.
3: No.
2: He obviously carries photos of himself.
1: That's so funny.
2: He'd gone to the trouble. I must have told him Sylvie's name. He'd gone to the trouble. Dear Sylvie, sorry I didn't get to meet you. It was under the hotel door when I woke up in the morning with a horrible headache. Nice guy, right? That's my favourite Logie story.
1: Larry, there must have been a moment, and I hope you were courageous enough to do it because I would have thought about it and not done it. Did you go at any point, can I get your number? Should we do it again?
2: Yeah.
1: Did you ask for Matt LeBlanc's number?
2: I should have done that. I think why he liked hanging out, I was trying to play it pretty cool. Like everyone's coming up asking for autographs. I didn't do any of that. I said, let's just get drunk. And we found this booth at the back of the thing and then everyone just started hovering around, right, and getting into the Zambucas, and it was a tremendous night. We had the staff from Crown racing to all the other bars to grab more bottles because they didn't have enough bottles of Zambuca for Matt and Laz.
1: Laz, we hope you win. You can vote for Larry Emder, tvweeklogies.com.au, and as I said, watch them Sunday night, 7 p.m. on Channel 7. Laz, you're one of the best. Thank you, mate.
2: Thanks, guys. Love you guys.
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7: 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Beverly Hills, we had an earlier bus and car crash on King George's Road North, down at Broad Arrow Road. All lanes have reopened, still seeing heavy southbound queues back to Canterbury Road. St Ives, delays remain as well after an earlier car and motorcycle crash southbound on Motorvale Road near Walker Avenue. 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
4: 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On the M1 at Bar Point, we've got a crash northbound on Giles Bridge. Going to see heavy delays there. Kingswood, got a car and pedestrian incident southbound on Parker Street at Jamison Road. Closing two of three lanes. Jamison Road's also blocked eastbound. And M2 at Borkham Hills, a truck's broken down eastbound on the off-ramp to Windsor Road. More power, less emissions. 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
3: 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On the M1 at Bar Point, we've got a crash northbound on Joel's Bridge. We're seeing delays stretching back to Hawkesbury River Bridge. In Beverly Hills, an earlier car and bus crash still has delays northbound on King George's Road at Broad Arrow Road. 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
2: 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Tributes for Sam Neill. His co-stars reveal more about a hidden health battle. Donald Trump's Iran blockade is back. What that'll do to fuel prices. First Kmart, now Target. The revamp that's good news for shoppers. 7 News at 6.
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8: Hello, Angie Asimus here with your news headlines. The Prime Minister's demanding aviation mishaps be reported immediately after a third near miss at Sydney Airport. Safety investigators weren't told about the incident where a Virgin plane had to abort takeoff to avoid crossing into the path of a Qantas jet on Sunday. There's an urgent search underway for missing 18-year-old Lily Hooper, who failed to return from a hike in the New South Wales Southern Highlands. She was last seen leaving Oakdale on Wednesday morning. An investigation has been launched after a man's body was discovered in water at a bushland reserve in Baulkham Hills. A man who worked for Alan Jones has told a court he felt powerless when the former broadcaster allegedly kissed him on the lips. And the North Sydney Olympic Pool has been forced to close just a week after it reopened because of a power supply issue.
9: Get details.
8: Sydney's weather, sunny today and a low of 13 degrees tonight. A shower or two to kick off the weekend tomorrow with a top of 18. For Sydney's best news, sport and weather, watch 7 News tonight at 6 on 7 and streaming on 7 Plus.
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21: Yeah, we are getting some stories from behind the scenes at the Logies over the years that you definitely wouldn't have heard. But it's not the only big show that's on this weekend. If you're in Hobart, Saturday night, there are still some tickets available to Tommy, your comedy show, but there's not many left. So if you're in Hobart and you want to get tickets, comedy.com.au, you can go and grab some of the last ones available. But speaking of tickets, we got some pretty massive ones to give away before the end of the show, guys.
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0: sure you are by your phone, because in the next half hour, we're going to call someone and give them the great news. What a weekend they're going to have. Up next, though, another gold Logie winner.
1: He's about the size of a statue in the sky.

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1: This Sunday is the Logie Awards, and all today we are taking a trip down memory lane. Stories from the vault, the stories you haven't heard said out loud before, and someone that knows a Logie's room better than anyone is the one and only Grant Denyer.
2: Hey!
3: Hello, lovelies.
2: Hey, Grant, are you flying?
3: You know what I did? I took my little daughter up for a little fly the other day.
2: What were you in?
3: She's 10. We're in a little Piper.
2: Oh.
3: Flying around the sky. I thought she might like to have a little bit of a go on the old yoke and throw it around the skies, and loved it.
2: Did she?
1: My son is learning to be a pilot at the moment, and I've never seen him more locked in and happy. He just says when he's up there in the sky, he just feels so happy. I was like, it must just be, it's either in you or it isn't, you know? It must be this, like, deep soul type scenario.
3: I think so. Like motor racing has been my life, and I get that. Like, the thrill of doing 300 kilometres an hour, for whatever reason, and maybe it's being ADHD, I don't know, it's the most serene you will ever be. Your mind is completely centred. There's no other room for all that noise or that negative doubt or that horrible self-talk. You are just in this, your whole life depends on it. So it's this flow state that I can't find anywhere else kind of in life or on the planet.
2: I'm interested. So a lot of people, some of the things that we both share in common, whether it be flying or things people are scared of, and I find them calming, as you've just said. The only time I've been scared was on the back of a MotoGP bike.
3: Oh, my
2: God. And I was holding on as Daryl Beatty rode it, and I'm like a foot from the bitumen and I can feel the back slipping out around corners. I'm interested to know, have you ever had a moment where you've been scared?
3: Oh, scared. Interesting. I think when you skate the edge of scared is a sweet spot in life that can't be found or repeated. Like, but I tell you what, like Sunrise was like that. That's why I quit Sunrise back in the day, is because it became this adrenaline kind of almost Jackass-style stunt-based extreme adventure television segment, which escalated, just getting bigger and bigger and bigger.
1: Yeah, we'll never forget the vision of you up in the, where you
2: passing out,
1: passed out in the plane.
3: And then I was like, I got to call this before I die on national television.
1: What a way to go, though.
3: I know. If you're going to do it publicly.
1: So what feels worse, being on the back of a bike like that, do you think, or standing up and hosting or speaking to a room full of your peers at the Logies?
3: Oh, my God. That is, it's the weirdest thing in the world, because I love the game we're in and we're lucky to do it, right? Like, I remember the first one going there, and I literally just got the job as a weatherman. Prior to that, I was just a little cadet journalist, where my two best stories were a woman who had a horse that slept in her bed and and a fence post that a certain time of the year cast a shadow that looked like the Virgin Mary. All my big ones. Yeah. And so now I'm rocking up and I see Daryl Summers over there and Bert Newton over there and Eddie McGuire and Rove McManus. And just, you know, that imposter syndrome that, you know, so many of us have. You know, I don't belong here. I'm not good enough. I can't do this. Walking through the area, and Rove McManus and Belinda Emmett, you know, the beautiful Belinda Emmett, pulled me aside and they just said, we love you. You know, you're our favorite on television. And all of a sudden, you know, I've gone from being this pretender that didn't feel like he belonged in there to a place where, like, oh my God, could I form a career and a future here?
1: Rove used to tell me the same, though, so I think it was like one of his well-worn phrases,
3: right.
1: You know.
2: Hey, Grant, just for the record, Rove has never told me that, so it's not everyone.
1: Have you had any debaucherous nights where something funny happened that you've kept until now in the vault?
3: I remember, well, you know, I'm married to someone who I call Frank the Tank, or Mrs. Jim Beam, depending on how she's going. So I spend the lead up to the Logies just taking, you know, the Pringles from the minibar to her while she's getting her hair done, and then the mimosas. So it ends up being, that's prior to the event, so it ends up being pretty fun at the end. And I remember being on the dance floor. She's got her shoes, her heels in her hand, swinging them around, and then she clocked Kelly Holiday in the face with her. Is that his name?
1: Peking Duck. Yeah.
3: Peking Duck in the face with her heels, And I'm like, oh, my God, you just nearly took him out. He was shirtless. It was an amazing moment. Mm-hmm. And then I turned around and then there she's the drummer. She's an amazing musician. G Flip was there. And G Flip, we're big fans of G Flip, and she turns to me and I'm like, okay, she's a rock star, be cool. You know, you just say something awesome, say this party's lit or something. And then I said, wow, G Flip, this party's really, really lit. And then she leans in and goes, you came to my high school when you were a weatherman. My grandma loves you. And I instantly felt old.
1: Yeah. Oh, well, Grant, have the best time.
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1: Will we see you there Sunday night?
3: Yeah, Tommy's going to fly me in his helicopter. Right. And I'm just going to just rappel from out of the sky, land just through the roof. City.
2: It'll be a bumpy ride, brother. Get ready.
1: Thanks, Grant.
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8: 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On the M5 at Mascot, we've got a two-car crash westbound just past General Holmes Drive, Bar Point. On the M1, we've got a multi-car crash northbound on Joel's Bridge. Heavy delays there back past the Hawkesbury River Bridge. 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
4: 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On the M5 at Mascot, we've got a two-car crash westbound just past General Holmes Drive, seeing heavy delays through the airport tunnel. M4 and Prospect, there's an early crash clearing citybound at Prospect Highway. Traffic still slow at Eastern Creek. 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
21: 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Tributes for Sam Neill. His co-stars reveal more about a hidden health battle. Donald Trump's Iran blockade is back. 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
0: 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We're back to reveal this hour's Million Dollar Voice, Kendrick Lamar.
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11: Good evening, Angie Asimus with your 6 o'clock news update. Sydney Airport is facing another safety investigation after a Virgin plane had to abort takeoff to avoid colliding with a Qantas 737 that was already on the runway. It's the airport's third safety scare in just 3 weeks. Anthony Albanese has doubled down on his defence over the so-called Melonsgate controversy. The Prime Minister insisting remarks made about his Japanese counterpart on a podcast have been misinterpreted. Police allege the director of a Sydney freight company played a key role in a major smuggling network using insider access to import millions of dollars worth of illegal tobacco and vapes. A link has been drawn between more than 60 Australian deaths and popular weight loss drugs like Ozempic, with thousands more users reporting serious side effects. And Australian entertainment icon Johnny Young has died aged 79 following a brief battle with pancreatic cancer.
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11: Sydney's weather sunny today and a low of 13 degrees tonight. A shower or two to kick off the weekend tomorrow with a top of 18. 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

0: Now, we are joined by Loz Barry, and she could have told the worst is an amazing story ever before the break, but she really wants a $250 voucher down at Mercedes-Benz. And she just told us a story off air that was 1,000 times better.
1: Yeah, but it's not my story.
0: Doesn't have to be your story.
1: Okay. Yeah. So I used to work on another radio show. Oh, and,
2: wow. What happened?
0: What was it like? Love FM? Or?
1: Someone called up. We used to do a segment that was kind of similar. They rang up and they said that their dad had also passed away a few years prior. They're at the footy.
2: Do you have any non-dead dad stories? We're trying to get up and about on a Friday.
1: No, this is a good one. And apparently, for some reason, they used to chop up bits of the yellow pages and shower them from the roof.
0: Yeah, like confetti.
1: Like confetti.
0: Yeah.
1: And she was sitting there, and from the roof fell onto her lap her dad's phone number and name.
2: Wow. That's
0: well, there
2: crazy.
0: You go.
1: Is that amazing?
0: That's a.
3: Yes.
0: Yeah. She's back! She's back from the dead!
2: That
0: well
2: is an amazing story.
1: Thank you.
2: There you go, Loz. Not, you go. Oh, we're playing Mousetrap and I forgot where the thing was. Boo!
0: God.
1: It was Trivial Pursuit.
0: If only you bloody start. Hungry Hippo, she was playing. What's your amazing story?
4: I had a flight cancelled and I was waiting to find out what we were doing, and I was sitting next to an older lady and I said, "Where are you going?" And she said, "Drysdale." I said, "Oh, my grandmother lived in Drysdale," and she said, "Whereabouts?" And I gave her the street name and she said, "That's where I live." And I said, "You're joking. What number?" And she gave me the number and it turned out she'd bought my grandmother's house after she passed away.
1: Oh.
2: Now it's a dead man story.
0: Yeah.
2: Oh, I'm just trying to get up and about on a Friday.
0: I think that's pretty amazing.
1: I'm
2: no, that
1: impressed.
2: Is incredible.
1: I think that's amazing.
5: Really? Yeah. Nick, you're happy
2: phenomenal.
5: As well?
0: Decided
2: what
0: I
2: do
0: like
2: you mean?
0: It.
5: All right, it's just...
2: Brisbane
5: bought a house
2: style.
5: Of someone else.
1: Yeah, but you met him in another place.
2: I know. It's 25 million people in the country.
5: I'm not saying it's a bad story. It's a cool story. I don't know why I'm not overly impressed. But
0: it was
5: you
0: your grandma's
5: are,
0: house.
5: I know. It's a cool
0: how many
5: story.
0: Houses did your grandma have? Oh, back then they only had one.
5: Yeah, that's a fair point. I'm going to say it's amazing for you guys.
1: Yes, it's amazing. Yes, Amanda.
0: Well done, Amanda. $250 Mercedes-Benz voucher. Beep, beep. What's your amazing story?
6: So, I was shopping on Marketplace on Facebook and I went to go pick up a bookshelf for the kids. But I accidentally went to the wrong house and it was just this poor little old lady, absolutely terrified that I knocked on her door. Anyway, it was quite awkward, so I just sort of left. Anyway, I work in a call centre where we get hundreds of calls a day. And there's about 50 consultants taking phone calls. And the next day she actually called through to call about her bill. And I was actually able to apologise to her for going to the wrong house. So, yeah, that was pretty funny.
0: So it was the same lady who, the little old lady you knocked on the house and she called up, little old lady, the next day she called up your work.
6: Yep.
0: Wow.
1: And so you were like, "What's the address?" And she said, and you said, "Hey, hang on a second, you're the lady from yesterday."
6: Yeah, I was like, "Did somebody knock on your door yesterday and ask for a bookshelf?" And she was like, "Yes." And I was like, "I'm so sorry, that was me." And, so I was able to help her with her bill and things like that. And so, yeah, it was really funny. It was really cool.
0: This is a time where, like, Fee and I are, like, really nice people. And then we just go, "Nick, what do you think?"
1: Nick, what do you think?
2: No one died in it, so I'm a bit flat, actually.
1: Yeah.
2: We're
1: on
2: a roll. We're on a roll with dead family stories.
5: I reckon it's better than the last caller. 10 times better. What's right? Are you guys
6: right?
5: And
6: I even rushed through it, Nick. I know you don't like stories.
2: No. It's actually a great story.
6: That one go really
2: it's very similar to the last story. I love it. I love them
5: way
2: both.
5: Way better.
0: All right.
2: What do you mean way better,
5: can
2: Josiah?
5: I'm saying it's amazing. Are you guys not impressed?
2: But
1: you
2: if you think this is
1: amazing.
2: Yeah, what then why aren't you giving the last one amazing?
5: Which was a better story?
7: Lauren's is absolutely better than the last
5: Thank
7: one.
5: You.
6: Mine's on point. Like, it's too good to be true.
5: Oh, beautiful.
0: I think our Loz's was the best story.
5: Yeah, it was.
1: I think they're all amazing.
5: Positive vibes on this Friday,
0: yes.
5: Guys.
1: Well done, Lauren.
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9: 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On the M4 at Holroyd, we've got a truck breakdown westbound approaching Burnett Street in Lane 2. Also on the M4 at North Strathfield, we've got a police operation affecting your westbound run at Queen Street. Trade the daily grind for a week on the Gold Coast with Flight Centre. Seven-night Gold Coast family theme parks from $2,549 per family of four. 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
29: For your late drive home, it's Fifi, Fev and Nick's Happy Hour. Fifi, Fev and Nick.
0: Yeah, I hope you had a good Friday. The happy hour. Crack one open with us, Fifi Fevenick. Good evening. Fev, up next, you got a great story.
1: Yeah, I got a great story. We're going to jump on a plane. I'm going to take you all the way to Arkansas, Nick.
2: Oh.
1: And I'm going to talk about one of your loves, football. NFL
2: yes.
1: football.
2: Yes.
0: What happened, though? Big twist. You're going to hear all about it right after this. Sydney.

0: Your weekend is here. It's Phoebe, Feb, and Nick.
1: I'm going to jump on a Virgin or a Qantas flight. You're on your Rex because you're a platinum Rex flyer, Cody. We're going to fly over to Arkansas. Now, a high school football player, they've gone out to train. And, you know, with a NFL, if you don't know it, or high school football, they've got a lot of kit. They've got, like, helmets. They've got gloves,
2: shoulder pads.
1: They just wear a lot of kit. And they've got a kit room where you just go in and you get all your kit, you put on your cleats and you run out. Now, this dude was training for a whole hour and he thought, there's something weird in my helmet. Something's going on. And he takes his helmet off. He's got a pit viper, which is a cotton mouth snake. Big, deadly, second most venomous snake found in Arkansas in his helmet.
2: That what, just sitting in one of the holes on the top?
1: No, it was curled around inside the helmet. Because, you know, there's a bit of room.
2: Yeah,
1: so, obviously,
2: yeah, yeah.
1: From the top of the helmet to the padding, there's a little bit of room where, you know, for when you get hit. So, the impact, it just absorbs
2: it. Spreads it across.
1: Yeah, it spreads it across. Now, he's taken off his helmet, and the snake wouldn't come out. So, they've had to call, you know, wildlife. And they said, obviously, it's a deadly cottonmouth. That bites you, your brown bread. You'll be on the Instagram cutting up bread.
2: Mate, now, the snake's probably concussed. It's just been taking headshots for an hour.
1: The officer said, Cody, due to being big and fat, the snake, he must have recently ate in the last couple of days. So he's probably trying to find a dark spot to digest the food. So he's
2: needs a little lie down.
1: Needs a little sleep because obviously when they eat. And he's probably pretty lucky, the football player, because the snake had eaten, so it wasn't hungry.
2: Yep.
1: And that, otherwise he would have bit him. So that's a near-death experience. So have you almost died, James?
3: How you going, fellas?
1: Did you almost die, James? Bro? We're well, mate.
3: Yeah, very good. So in just post-World War II, my grandfather, who lived in Italy, was a builder, and he used to construct bridges over there. And one job he was on, he was supposed to travel from the north of Italy down to the south. And on his way to the ship with all his gear in hand, he felt someone tug on his shoulder, turned around, no one was there. And that happened two more times. And on the third time it happened, he was just like, nah, this is crazy. I'm a bit freaked out. I'm sort of going to leave and not go on the ship. Anyway, his partner who he worked with ended up boarding. And he found out the next morning that ship had sunk. And everyone on board had died. So it was divine intervention, whatever you want to call it. But it's a bit of a sliding doors moment for him.
1: Jesus, it's got a bit of Titanic about it. That dude that went and played poker and lost his ticket. And then everyone sunk. So if your grandfather didn't get tugged by a ghost, you wouldn't be here.
2: I would have worded that differently.
1: Nick.
3: Disgusting. Well, I guess you can say that. So he was a lucky man in multiple ways.
1: Wow, there you go.
2: Mamma mia.
1: Ciao bella. Is it Nahan?
2: Nana.
4: It's Nana.
1: Nana. Yeah, see, I've got dyslexia and I can't read, and my producers didn't give me phonetics for that, and that's on them. Did you almost die, mate?
4: Yes, nearly. So when I was 10 years old, my grandmother and I boarded a bus. Well, it was completely packed, so there was only one seat left. I took it, being little and foolish. I just went ahead and sat down, and my grandmother just stood there. Since we had a long journey, she decided to eventually get off the bus and take the next one. Thank God for that. Later that day, we found out that the bus we had originally been on had been involved in a terrible accident. People who had been sitting on the same side as we were lost their lives.
1: Whoa.
4: Sliding
1: doors moment.
4: Yeah, I know. And I've gotten older now, but I've wondered if I had an angel looking out for me that day. My dad had recently passed away. And a part of me likes to believe that maybe he played a role from heaven somehow and helped us guide off that bus.
1: I agree. And it's got nothing to do with grandma standing up and just wanting to get on the next bus. I think it was your dad. Yeah. He's an angel.
2: Definitely. I like it.
1: Mate, I like it too. It's a bit similar to our Queen Fifi, who tells a wonderful story how she almost died, where she went out for lunch, and then about 400 years later, someone else shot through that window.
2: Oh, that's right.
1: Yeah,
2: yeah, she was sitting in that. Yeah.
1: She was sitting in that window.
2: That was I was in New York on September 11, 2008. It was 7 years later.
1: Yeah.
2: But it could have been me.
1: That could have been.
2: I just don't know.
1: It could have been. Matty.
5: Yeah, Pep, how you going?
1: Yeah, good, mate. What happened?
5: I don't know. I was just walking down the road past the paddock. I thought I stepped over a stick and I felt something hitting in the back of the calf. Next thing I know, I just hit the deck and I wake up in the back of an ambulance.
1: I'm assuming
2: it was a snake.
1: Something bit you?
2: Yeah.
5: Yeah.
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8: 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On the M5 at Hammondville, we've got a two-car eastbound crash approaching Nawara Road, seeing heavy delays there. M4 at Holroyd, got a truck breakdown westbound approaching Burnett Street. Strathfield, look out for traffic lights blacked out on Wentworth Road at Cooper Street. Spotlight's over, $30 million clearance sale is on now. Hurry into Spotlight while stocks last. Exclusions and T's and C's apply. Sale ends Tuesday, 18th August 2026. 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
34: Bit of a big Friday, getting you through to the weekend. Fifi, Fev and Nick. Now, boys, we're going to the Logie Sunday. How exciting.
1: Let's get the drink. I mean, our suit on.
34: Yeah. It's going to be live on Channel 7 across our whole country. Cannot wait for that. But the next evening for the happy hour, we are going to be live. It's going to be the Logie's after party. Oh, how are we going to pull up? Can we predict it already?
1: Hopefully someone wakes me up.
2: Yeah, a few sore heads. It might be a, maybe get up early. Yeah, maybe get up early, Feb. We'll hop in the sauna.
1: Wake me up when it's all over.
34: Feb, it's 6 p.m., so hopefully you're up by then. Surely you will be.
1: Yeah, we'll have a sauna. We'll have a sauna. Have you ever had a beer in a sauna?
34: No.
1: Yeah, you sweat more. Sweats it out of you. It's like drinking for free.
2: It's not, just like having beers in Thailand.
1: Yeah, no calories.
2: Yeah.
1: Bikram drinking, the best.
34: I think I'm obliged to say it's also not recommended and drink responsibly. Tick, tick. Responsibly.
1: You know we have to look after at the Logies, our boss man, Mando, she can get loose. She
2: really?
1: Can get, oh, mate. Her on
2: I was
1: red
2: hoping
1: carpet.
2: She'd look after us.
1: No. Don't worry. Oh, no. We'll have to look after her.
34: Oh, that's her credit card, Nick.
2: Oh, okay. Yeah. We'll abuse that.
34: We cannot wait. So tune in Monday evening, 6 p.m. Up next, though, we've had a huge week here on the show. If you've missed anything, good news, you've tuned in at the perfect time, because after this, we're going to sum up all the highs, the lows, and everything in between. Sydney.

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1: I slid into his DMs and did a bit of a suck job to him. 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Blah, blah, blah.
2: That's the end of the bulletin. Hey, Fev.

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0: on Hinge. 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Can you match this energy? Let's
1: go. Oh, yeah, that is how we do it.
2: What are we doing, team?
3: Feeling good, babe. I can't believe it's Friday. This week, honestly, was a long one for me. How was your week?
4: Why was your week back out, guys?
2: Oh, you did. Wow, how can I forget that?
3: It really just made me value my back, to be honest.
1: Wait, what did you do?
3: I was putting down my baby, and it's so funny. Earlier in the week,

0: Right around the country, you've got Lucy and Nikki from the Happy Hour with Lucy and Nikki podcast. You can grab it right now. It is on the Listener app, wherever you get your podcasts.
1: That's right, guys. And we have got a fun little list in front of us. Workers revealing secrets from their industry.
0: Ooh.
1: So I have a really big complex with this kind of thing because I like to think that everyone is kind of a real stand-up, or you know, not authentic,
0: like ethical.
1: Ethical person.
0: Yeah.
1: But we have got some cheeky little insights. So kicking off, IT consultants, they claim that their company don't actually solve problems and instead actually make more problems for the customer, so they have to keep paying for their services to fix their computers.
0: No.
1: Babe, honestly.
0: What?
1: Like, I don't know anything about computers, so if someone doesn't fix something for me, like, I'm going in blind there, doll.
2: Well, babe, I feel like, I hate to say it, I think Apple do that all the time, and this is a massive conspiracy, but I honestly think when you get, like, when a new phone comes out, all of a sudden your phone battery's gone low.
1: Yeah.
2: You're running out of storage, but you're paying for the big terabyte.
1: Babe, you're not alone in that.
2: What's going on there?
1: You're not alone in that.
2: Whatever it is that even what it's called?
1: You know what it is.
0: You're paying for that big terabyte.
3: They got done for that a few years back, though. They got done for slowing the older models down so people would buy new models.
1: Oh, they did?
3: Yeah, they did. Yeah, they got done for it. Yeah.
2: I'm going to sleep easy tonight. Thanks, Kara. That was keeping me up for years, actually.
1: Okay, another one is an optometrist. So basically they're saying that the markup on glasses, they often cost about $20 to manufacture, and they mark them up to $500+.
2: That's just biz, though, isn't it?
1: That is just biz. I mean, everyone has to make money somehow, but that seems like a massive markup.
2: That's a huge markup.
1: That's big.
2: You're
1: margins,
2: in a good industry.
1: Babe. I might actually go and
2: start
1: my own glasses.
2: Should we start making some glasses?
1: Literally.
2: What about this one? Bowling alley worker. Former bowling alley employee claimed the spray used on the rental shoes was frequently a little more heavily perfumed deodorant. So basically they sprayed only the shoe opening, or sometimes didn't spray them at all.
1: Ew.
2: Oh, so they're not even really like desanitizing them. Sanitizing
1: feet
2: them, I should
1: are
2: say.
1: Just something like sharing shoes.
2: Do you know what's worse than that, I reckon?
1: Snowboarding boots. No?
2: What? Well, I can't speak to that. I'm not really a professional boarder. Boxing gloves.
1: Oh,
2: I used to go and do a boxing class.
1: No.
2: Like, if you forgot your gloves, you can use some of the gloves at the gym.
1: No, and you ended up buying gloves, and I, being the unorganized person, never did. And I ended up leaving there every time with the stinkiest hands. It was disgusting.
2: Rotten. And
1: like, so bad.
2: I used to wear these little, I called them my Michael Jackson gloves, like inserts that I would put into my boxing gloves.
1: Oh, yeah, the glovettes.
2: Everyone's like, are you going to wrap your wrist? So I was like, no, I just need these little mime gloves so
1: you know,
2: my hands don't stink.
1: Do you know the one thing you never, ever want to share with someone else? Oh, there's a few things, but one thing in particular.
2: What?
1: Shin pads after soccer. Oh.
2: Yeah, your shins get fairly sweaty, hey, like across the board.
1: Oh, babe, when I grew up playing soccer, and honestly, my shin pads were probably the grossest things to exist.
2: Lay them out in the sun.
1: Yeah,
2: I've
1: literally.
2: Got one more that I want to read out here because this is actually foul.
1: Tell me.
2: So casino workers. A former casino employee described discovering rows of piss chairs that were kept behind the gaming floor specifically because addicted gamblers sometimes would refuse to leave their machines to use the bathroom.
3: That's cool.
1: I've heard of that. I've also heard that sometimes really addicted people wear nappies on the pokies.
2: What?
1: Yeah.
3: Wow.
1: Dead set. It's actually really sad.
2: That is sad, isn't it?
1: It's really sad, but also it's just wild. It's wild that corporations even allow that to happen. Anyway.
2: Oh, it
3: I'd
2: literally
3: do that
2: goes
3: the
2: on
3: movies.
2: To say that, Luce. No, you don't.
0: No, I don't. I would like to do that at the movie. So you have to go out for the toilet break. You know,
1: just
0: when you,
1: don't
0: you
1: out for sicko.
0: No, but you know when you don't want to miss that part
2: something.
0: Of the movie and you think, God, I wish I had a nappy right now. You ever
2: well,
0: think
2: because
0: that?
2: Because now freaking so many movies are like 3 hours.
0: Yeah,
2: I hear that, bro.
0: Exactly like the new Spider-Man. I was like, I don't want to miss a second, but I really need to pee.
1: Yeah. Listen.
2: Well, I'm glad you just used the toilet and didn't wear a nappy.
0: Yeah, I did. I've never worn the nappies, don't worry.
1: Anyway, that's some secrets from behind the curtain. Do we have any secret radio secrets, guys, that we could share?
2: Yeah, bloody oath. We're doing the biggest one of all right now. You idiots.
0: What?
3: We're not all in the same room at the moment.
1: Ooh, magic. But
2: magical.
1: We can see you. Oh,
0: yeah.
1: Thank God for digital technology, dog.
0: We can see you and we can hear you. Yeah.
1: There you go.
0: Stick around. Hey, the Logies are this Sunday. We're very excited about it. And girls, you're going to be taking on a very special edition of Lucy vs. Nikki Australian TV.
1: Ooh.
0: We're going to test your knowledge right
2: it's
0: after
2: Australian
0: this.
2: Australian Emmys.
0: You got Lucy and Nikki.
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3: Doesn't really matter if Giuseppe polishes the spoons in his restaurant. All that matters is that the pasta is good. That it's made the way pasta should be. And served by someone who loves pasta. That the lighting's warm and the music gentle. And that you're not thinking about the streak on your spoon instead of pasta. At Amex, we know why Giuseppe polishes every spoon. Because it matters.
4: Miss us? Don't worry. We're back and better than ever. Lucy and Nikki.

0: at a public relations office and helped him secure his luggage.
1: That kind of reminds me of Love Story, where the JFK Jr.'s son ends up with the PR girl.
0: JFK Jr.'s son? Well, he is JFK Jr.
1: Yeah. You know what I mean.
0: I know. Anyway. And she's like, this is so intense. And he's just like, I love you. Yeah, I know.
1: Dolly Parton and Carl Dean. So they were married since 1966.
0: Wow.
1: And he ran an asphalt paving business. Oh, sorry. This person isn't on the list, but can we not forget Lana Del Rey with old mate, the crocodile hunter?
0: Amazing. But that just goes to show, like, when you love someone, you love someone. You know, like, I think, like, you can have those crazy electric moments anywhere. Like, you know, the girl that was helping him with his luggage. It's sort of like, yeah, that happens in real life.
1: My brother went on one of those tours, the alligator swamp tours that Lana Del Rey met her now husband on.
0: And did he meet his husband?
1: No, he got weirdly obsessed with these men hosting these
0: really?
1: Things. My brother's a strange cat.
0: Yeah.
1: But he was just like, they are wildly attractive in that environment. He's like, I understand it. I get it.
0: Babe, I kind of get it too.
1: Yeah,
0: it's like,
1: for
0: you're
1: sure.
0: there on a, like, a swamp man, just doing what you can, like, at one with the alligators. It's pretty powerful. Like,
1: it's pretty powerful stuff,
2: pretty powerful.
1: Pretty powerful. I need stuff. To fly over and meet my swamp man,
0: babe,
1: on the rivers.
0: Your man is in Louisiana in the swamps.
1: I've always envisioned myself on one of those boats with the giant fans going,
0: yeah, fully. Next, you'd actually take over and start running the tours yourself.
1: Babe, could you imagine?
0: On.
1: And I look really good in Realtree, which is that print they wear.
0: You wear it well, babe. Yeah. You're very outdoorsy too.
1: There you go, babe. There you go. Anyway.
0: Oh, anyway. Looks like, well, you are a bit of a celebrity in Australia, doll, so maybe your normie is in the Gator Swamps.
1: Anyway.
3: Oh, my
1: that's
3: God.
1: That's all we've got time for now.
0: Yeah, I love that list, though.
3: You got Lucy, Nikki.
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0: 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We'll tell you what it is right after this. 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

0: 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On the way, we are doing Naughty 940. 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
1: Are like exes. We leave them in the past and move on to better things. Lucy and Nikki. I know.

0: Happy Friday night. You got Lucy and Nikki and...
1: Oh, guys, that is all we have time for tonight. But don't worry, because we are back again tomorrow at 8.
2: Yes.
1: And more importantly, guys, we are on the Logies red carpet on Sunday night. So
2: absolutely,
1: get ready for some red hot content.
2: And you can listen to our red carpet chats, right?
1: Mm-hmm.
2: Yeah, so tune in for that on Sunday, everyone.
1: Yeah, so excited.
2: And follow us on social so you can see our ball gowns that we're going to bloody roll in.
1: Our kits,
2: so excited.
3: What colours are you wearing?
1: Black and white.
3: Oh, yeah, you are too. I'm wearing black and white.
2: Ooh.
3: We're going to look like a couple loose.
1: No, all three of us are going to match. And Kerrod, are you black and white?
4: I'm not wearing black and white, but I will only be attending the red carpet. I won't be there for the actual ceremony.
1: Okay. Well, anyway.
2: That's the best bit anyway, isn't it?
3: Yeah. Now, the after party's where it's at. I'll get you in there,
2: baby.
3: You can come and be my little side DJ. You can, we'll do a little verse set together.
4: What do you reckon?
3: I actually saw Ruben and Kelly Holiday today. Adam, and I said, "Oi," because they're DJing at the Logies.
1: But,
3: and then I said, "You boys want to jump on at the after party too?" And they're like, "Yeah, why not?"
1: Oh gosh, they're so good. They have fun, aren't they?
3: Remember, at your thing, you guys did the Sydney live show.
1: We couldn't get Adam off the decks.
3: I know. Yeah. At the end, he was like just meant to play the show, and then he just jumped on the decks. So I was like, got me off for the night.
1: Oh, you gotta love that. We gotta love the froth, hey?
3: Yeah.
2: I know.
3: Bloody legends.
2: Havers of fun. Mm. More of that, please.
1: Anyway, we'll see you guys tomorrow.
3: Back tomorrow morning. See ya.
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22: Have you heard about the thunderous bit of winter in Melbourne? 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
27: Well, it's a great, big, gigantic, huge, enormous happy birthday to my dear friend and incredible co-host extraordinaire, Alex Dyson. Put it mate.
1: Thank you, brother.
27: Yes.
1: Very nice to be joining the 38 Club today.
27: Oh, officially, what an insignificant age.
1: Wow, it's officially 20 years since I became a man. When I turned 18 and I was officially a man. And would be reported in news articles of, instead of boy found on roof of school, it would be man found on roof of school. So 20 years of doing that.
27: Do you know that you share almost the same birthday with Wheatus, Teenage Dirtbag, which came out 26 years ago, I think, on Saturday.
1: On the 20th of June, was it?
27: I think so, yeah. So, something like that. Belinda walked in and said, did you know Wheatus, Teenage Dirtbag came out 26 years ago? That makes me shudder.
1: I can't remember if I share a birthday or it was a famous death on the 22nd of June, but it was the dog actor from the new TV sitcom Frasier. And Meryl Streep. I'm pretty sure Meryl Streep's birthday today as well. So a big happy birthday to Meryl. And a big happy solstice to everyone over the weekend. Shortest day of the year.
27: Are you always on the solstice?
1: Well, I'm pretty sure the short solstice is the 21st. So I think it's up. The days are only getting longer from here on in, Matt O'Kine.
27: Things are only getting brighter. I love to hear it. Nicole Kidman had her birthday yesterday as well. So you really are rocking with the big guns. Well done, mate. Very proud of you. Now, look, let's dive into this big 38th birthday week of Matt and Alex All Day Breakfast. Hopefully you've treated yourself to a little parody.
1: Well, it's Alex's birthday and you get the parody presents.
27: Get to work.
1: Can I have something for my birthday? Can I have an update on the piano saga that has enthralled the nation ever since Matt O'Kine promised two little children a piano and then withdrew it because his own desired a place to play?
27: Okay, yes, there has been an update. Let's dive in. Matt and Alex, All Day Breakfast. Hope you're well.
0: Let's get this show on the road.
1: Let's go.
0: Here we go.
27: Well, it'll be no surprise to you, Alex Dyson, that at about 8:30 on Saturday morning, I was just pottering about the kitchen. I think I was making a bit of a Milo. Making a bit of toast for Sophia, a bit of peanut butter on one half, butter on the other half.
1: What's your usual scoop levels? Because I could see you the kind of guy who would, like, scoop 3 teaspoons out to save for later and then pour just the jug into the...
27: No. No, I do two teaspoons for me and one for Sophia, and I'm a very moderate Milologist. So I was doing my little two for me, one for you kind of business when I got the bzz, bzz of my phone.
1: And I thought, Saturday morning hotline bling.
27: Yeah, I thought, wonder what that could be. Look down, calendar reminder. Now, I've taken to using emojis in my calendar reminders, and if you don't do this, this is a life hack for you.
1: Okay.
27: Chuck the emoji.

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22: Have you got a retainer?
23: Well, after having braces growing up, I had a retainer for a number of years. That ended up not being necessary anymore. But a few years ago at the dentist, they say, yep, your teeth are starting to go down. I think you might be grinding them at night.
22: Mmm.
23: I think these it comes in waves. It goes up and down probably during election times. When it comes to various stresses going on as of an evening. But no, I'm a night grinder. I'm on my grind 24/7. I don't rest. I grind it all day, grind it all night, and that means that I've got to put this little thing in that the dentist, you know, you do the mold, they send it to you. Speaking of, it bloody costs as much as the Hills Hoist, Bron. Bloody night. anti-grind thing. And I'm like, I generally think, could I just go down and get one of those, you know, $15 mold your own mouth guard things? Like, why can't I just do that? No, I've got to fit with your teeth. Ugh. All right. So you pay a couple of hungy for that and it just gets dirty.
22: Oh, Belinda has a nighttime retainer as well. And she often complains about the disgustingness of it in the morning.
23: I'm making sure now, like, because you did get it first time, you don't sort of know about it. You take it out. Like, no, I've got to, I make sure I rinse it every morning, taking it out. So getting all that sort of night juice out of the retainer.
22: She's scrubbing it with her toothbrush every single morning.
23: Same thing. But it doesn't always work. So I go down to the chemist, right? I'm like, have we got any cleaning things? Got these tablets. Great. Sell a box. Comes in a box of like 80 or something.
22: Great.
23: Put it in. Start scrubbing. Doesn't do anything. Doesn't do a thing. I'm like, what is going? Why is this mouth juice so impenetrable? It's like rust on the hull of a ship. What business does it have being so clingy?
22: It's like those stainless steel pans. Yes. You know, Belinda bought a couple of those because, you know, the Teflon or whatever, all the microplastics. So you're like, all right, you better use these stainless steel pans. You cook one thing, it's bloody black forever.
23: Ruined.
22: It's disgusting. I was boiling some baking soda off the base of one. I mean, just yesterday. It was so annoying.
23: Oh, maybe I could put the old retainer on the stove.
22: Yeah, boil that in some bicarbon vinegar.
23: So now you're getting the sponsored ads, right, for these little things you put on the side of the bed.
22: Oh,
23: you
22: is that what you've got?
23: Getting this, like, electronic, like, cup that, like, through micro things makes you put your retainer in it at a knife. But a friend's got one of them. I look at it and I'm like, it looks disgusting as well.
22: Are you going to do it?
23: I don't know. Well, what is the best product to make sure that you're not putting in? You're just like, well, got the fitted sheet on, got this, pop in my bacteria cup into my mouth before I go to sleep. What do you do? What are you listening? What do you do for this? What do you do in this situation?
22: Well, I'm more intrigued about what the algorithm knows about your health status.
23: I know.
22: For instance, so it knows that you're having a trouble with a dirty retainer.
23: I don't think I've Googled. I must have Googled it.
22: But
23: for them to start putting these things on the cooling windowsill next to my TikToks.
22: Well, my algorithm is all showing me bunion correctors.
23: No, really?
22: Yeah, so it's like if your big toe is leaning to the left you have a bunion, and I have a bunion.
23: Bro, we used to get so many sponsored ads for like music festivals and like raves and stuff like that. Cleaning your night plate and bloody shaving off your bunions.
22: No, it's not shaving. Bunions, everyone thinks bunions are corns. They're not. Corns are the little hard things. Bunions, it's a bone corrective situation.
23: Oh, damn.
22: Now, Bron, what's the algo know about you? What are your dirty little secrets?
2: There has been some, like, a lot of red light therapy.
23: Oh.
22: Oh, what does red light therapy do?
2: You know those scary masks?
23: Face masks.
2: Yeah.
23: You walk into the bedroom and your partner's got this sort of like Hannibal Lecter thing on, a glowing Lecter situation.
22: Yes, they are so freaky.
23: Yeah, Annalise has one.
22: She's got one?
23: Yeah.
22: Does it, when you walk in, it's
23: jump scare. The partners, you know, the long-suffering partners of people who own face masks, we need to start a support group, such as the terrors that we experience when we're not expecting it, and suddenly there's a glowing hockey mask lying in our bed. Like, it's scary.
22: Oh, my God. You've got your little cup bubbling away with your retainer.
23: Retainer cauldron. It's like a Professor Snape's cauldron class. Add one wolf's bane and add one dirty night plate.
22: Well, look, thank you for your whinge, Alex Dyson. And why don't we check out what our listeners are whinging about as well on this episode of Matt and Alex All Day Breakfast.
23: James has said, my washing machine is too noisy.
22: Oh, don't even get me started, my dude. So we were living in Sydney during the pandemic. We'd bought a house in Brisbane. We always planned to move up there, but we'd bought this house in Brisbane, but the pandemic happened, so we couldn't move.
23: Yep.
22: So we're just stuck in Sydney for like 2 years. So in the meantime, we get these tenants who were a lovely couple from Scotland working at the local hospital. Great. They buy a big, like a fridge, and they're going back to Scotland at the end of their tenancy when we were planning to move into the house. So they're like, do you want to buy this fridge, you know, buy this fridge off us?
23: It's already in the house.
22: It's already in the house. I'm like,
23: give
22: absolutely.
23: You a good price.
22: I want to get a nice big fridge for the space. It's a double door fridge. It's got the ice, the water, the things that I've, my whole life, I thought, if you have one of these, you're rich.
23: Yep.
22: So I was like, I want one desperately. This is a sign of, you know, that I've made it.
23: Did you, when young Matokine envisaged that situation, did you envisage buying it secondhand for people who...
22: Look, I don't care.
23: Okay, sorry.

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4: Good morning, I'm Lauren Howarth. Luigi Mangione has admitted to fatally shooting UnitedHealthcare boss Brian Thompson in New York. The father of two was shot in the back as he left a hotel in Manhattan in 2024. Mangione's sentencing in the federal case is set for December. Three people have sadly died in two separate crashes in Queensland overnight, while a man's also been rushed to hospital with serious injuries. Around 340,000 Aussies who turned 50 in the past year are receiving letters urging them to start protecting their brains from dementia.
5: Might seem young to start thinking about your brain health and avoiding dementia, but it's actually the perfect time to think about your long-term health.
4: Aged Care Minister Sam Ray on 7 there. And police say they've seized more than $2.5 million worth of illegal tobacco products after a joint operation in Victoria and Tasmania.
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3: 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Grey stains, a breakdown westbound on M4 just past Cumberland Highway. All clear on the M1 northbound. Your travel time between Warunga and Cowan is 13 minutes. 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
5: Hi, I'm Lauren Howard. Starting in the US, Luigi Mangione has admitted to killing United Healthcare boss Brian Thompson in New York nearly 2 years ago. The 28-year-old pleading guilty to federal stalking charges. Mangione's lawyer saying he believed the system failed him.
6: He endured years of severe, debilitating pain following a broken back while struggling to navigate our healthcare and health insurance systems.
5: News Corp is reporting the Federal Transport Minister has told her staff to meet with the Air Services Australia Chief Executive and his team on a regular basis following a series of near misses on the tarmac at Sydney Airport. Four Aussies have been sentenced for their roles in a $10.7 million tax fraud and money laundering scheme. And Instagram has unveiled a new logo, its first update in over a decade, Meta describing it as cleaner and more modern.
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5: Partly cloudy today with a shower or two, heading for a top of 19. 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
2: 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Search Storage King today. In Bangor, there's a crash reported eastbound on the Bangor bypass at Shackle Road. Roselle, minor delays westbound into the City West Link just past the Anzac Bridge. And Mascot, no issues into domestic and international airport terminals this morning. After payday is here. 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
25: Morning, I'm Lauren Howarth. Luigi Mangione has admitted to fatally shooting an American healthcare boss in New York. Brian Thompson was gunned down in Manhattan almost 2 years ago. The New York City Police Commissioner had this to say to those who look up to the 28-year-old.
26: Violence is not a cause. Murder is not a message. And a killer is certainly not a hero.
25: Investigations are underway after a Porsche was stolen in Melbourne overnight. Police say the owner was confronted by a group of guys, one armed with a machete, the car later crashing into a van. The alleged driver is now in hospital under police guard. Donald Trump's announced he'll declare the Strait of Hormuz as a territory of the United States after Iran is defeated. And around 340,000 Aussies who turned 50 in the past year are receiving letters urging them to start protecting their brains from dementia. It's part of a new national campaign.
3: 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Yes, August, like now. Chery, for the road ahead.
25: Partly cloudy today with a shower or two, heading for a top of 19. 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
1: Let's get the party started. 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That's when I knew that your heart was scarring. 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Like, wait, babe,

0: nine, brown
1: Be Saturday eyes. Morning, you got Lucy and Nikki from the Happy Hour with Lucy and Nikki podcast. What is on there this week, girls?
2: Okay, we had a fun new episode style this week. Basically, people would write in if their scenarios with their current relationship because they're on the fence, and we got to decide, should they stay or should they go?
3: Oh, it was actually so juicy. And I loved this episode as well because the people that wrote in gave a lot of detail.
2: Yeah.
3: So, yeah, they're kind of, it's like a longer form advice, I guess you could say. But, yeah, no, it was a great concept.
2: We've also got a little mini series running at the moment called The Secret Lives of Sex Workers. So there's so much fun stuff going on the podcast. Honestly, we produce so much content every week.
3: That's right. And our radio shows actually get turned into little mini episodes too. Ooh. So you really don't have any excuse to miss listening to the chicks.
2: I'm actually so sick of talking, to be honest. I need to go and shut up.
3: But yet we still don't run out of things to say.
2: I'm going to go home right now and shut up.
3: And do a little shush up.
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8: Census night was Tuesday the 11th of August. There's still time to complete. In the census, every answer matters, authorised by the Australian Bureau of Statistics, Canberra. In Balcombe, kills as a crash reported on Seven Hills Road northbound just as you come off Old Windsor Road. Lidcombe delays on Parramatta Road westbound at Silverwater Road. And in Carlingford, there are delays on Pennant Hills Road through the roadworks both ways. 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

0: Right around the country, you are on with Lucy and Nikki from the Happy Hour with Lucy and Nikki podcast. Grab it right now. 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
1: Mirror, mirror, on the wall. Who's the smartest of them all? It's about to get tricky. Lucy versus Nikki.
0: Okay, so if you are new here, there are five questions. Lucy and Nikki must buzz in with their name when they know the answer. If the first person gets the answer wrong, the other gets a chance to answer and claim a point. Best of five wins. We go to a tiebreaker if it's even. Today, girls, you are taking on Australian TV ahead of the Logies this Sunday.
2: Let's go. I'm excited to go to the Logies, though.
3: Me too.
4: You'll be doing a show live as well.
0: Yeah.
2: Oh, my gosh.
0: 6 p.m. Sunday night, guys. Don't miss it. We're going to be on the red carpet getting all the tea.
3: So much fun.
2: I'm not going to be able to talk. My dress is so tight, so you guys might have to take the lead on that one. But anyway, we'll cross that bridge when we come to
3: it.
0: All right, question one. Summer Bay is the fictional...
2: Home and Away, Lucy.
3: Oh, no. Point goes to me because she didn't say her name first.
2: I did. Lucy, Home and Away.
4: Yeah, Lucy.
3: Oh, she didn't say her name.
2: Carrot.
3: Carrot, can I speak to the manager, please? Because I'm unhappy with that result.
0: All right, question two. One to Lucy. Which reality TV show has been won by the following celebrities? Rob Palmer, Grant Denyer, and Beck
2: Lucy,
0: Hewitt. Yes.
2: I'm a celebrity. Get me out of here.
0: No.
2: Lucy.
0: Can Lucy
3: have
0: a crack?
3: I have no idea.
2: Dancing with the Stars.
0: That is correct.
2: Oh, good.
3: Who's Rob Palmer?
4: Rob Palmer used to be on Better Homes and Gardens, a curly hair guy.
3: Okay, do you mean Rob Mills?
2: Guys, I have a weird thing to say about Dancing with the Stars.
0: What? You want to be
3: on it? You want to rebrand it?
2: Well, I want to go on it, firstly. But secondly, I just reckon there's so much opportunity to rebrand that show in Australia.
3: Well, the American one is huge.
2: The American one is like a whole enterprise. Like, it is, even all of the dancers, like not the celebrities, the dancers are now celebrities because it's so big. Anyway, huge opportunity.
0: I think there's an opportunity to rebrand a lot of the stuff.
3: Yeah. Even like The Bachelor is so much bigger over in America.
0: Yeah.
2: Oh, it's huge.
0: All right, question three. Lucy, if you get this right, you're the winner. You might get this one, Nikki.
3: Okay.
0: You are with child. What is Bluey's younger sister's name?
2: Oh, no idea.
0: No idea.
3: She's not on screen yet, doll.
2: Yellowy.
0: No. It's
2: I don't know.
3: Sonia.
2: Karen.
0: It's Bingo.
3: Bingo.
0: Yeah.
3: Cute.
2: I did see that on TikTok the other night.
0: Oh, there you go. It's going on your algorithm. All right, question four. Lucy, if you get this right, you're the winner. What is the name of the fictional suburb where Kath and Kim are primarily...
2: Lucy.
0: Yes.
3: I know it.
2: Oh, the suburb is Fair Lakes.
3: Nikki.
2: Oh.
0: Nikki.
3: Fountain Gate.
2: Oh.
0: That it's Fountain...
3: Oh, no.
0: It's
2: Fountain Lake Gate.
3: Fountain Lakes?
0: Yeah, Fountain Lakes. Yep,
3: is it Fountain Lakes?
0: Yeah, it's Fountain Lakes. Yep.
3: Well, I get that
0: one.
3: You
0: can have that one,
3: surely.
0: Nikki, just make the game a bit more interesting.
3: Thank you.
0: All right,
2: can you say what city in Australia it's meant to be based in?
3: Melbourne.
2: Yep.
0: Melbourne, yep.
3: I actually just guessed that right then.
2: No.
3: Off the top of my head. My heart was racing, babe.
0: Question five. Lucy two, Nikki one. What Australian reality show involves contestants living together in a house while being... Yes.
3: Big Brother.
0: That is correct. So you're making this interesting.
3: What a comeback. Can I just have a quick round of applause?
0: What a comeback. Well done. For me. All right. Final question. Whoever gets this right is the winner.
3: Oh, gosh.
0: Are you ready?
3: Oh, I think so.
0: I got a new little...
3: Give us the...
0: Yeah, where's the little dramatic music? Hang on. Where's the dramatic...
3: It's like the timer.
0: Yeah.
3: Like, it's giving, Who Wants to Be a Millionaire?
2: Yeah. Century vibes.
0: Oh, I've bloody had it ready. Oh, here we go. Okay.
3: Oh, my God. Okay.
0: All right.
3: Just got serious.
0: The final question.
2: Yeah. Oh.
0: John Aiken is an expert on which... Yes.
2: Apps!
0: That is it!
2: How did you come back?
3: That music is elite. My heart was genuinely racing.
2: I wouldn't have been able to guess that either because I don't watch maths.
3: Oh, babe, we nearly had him on the podcast.
2: Oh, wow. I should probably read my emails more.
3: That's all right. I'm not familiar with all the names of that one. I was like, God damn.
2: Well done,
3: good
2: Nick.
3: Good to be here.
0: That was good. Well done, guys.
3: I know a bit about Australia.
0: You got Lucy.
2: Sunday,
0: Lucy.
2: Job.
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5: 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In Volcom Hills, a crash on Seven Hills Road northbound off Old Windsor Road. Lidcombe, delays on Parramatta Road westbound at Silverwater Road. And in Carlingford, delays on Pennant Hills Road both ways through the roadworks. 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
26: Hi, I'm Lauren Howard. Donald Trump plans to declare the Strait of Hormuz a U.S. territory after Iran is defeated. The president also making no apology for high petrol prices amid the war, saying he did the right thing.
27: Just remember, you're doing it so that a very evil country cannot have a country. Really, it's the number one state sponsor of terror in the world. We don't want to have them have a nuclear weapon.
26: The man charged with gunning down United Healthcare boss Brian Thompson has now pleaded guilty to federal charges. Luigi Mangione's told a New York court he shot the father of two in Manhattan in 2024 and that he knew what he was doing was illegal. There are growing concerns for a young bushwalker who has been missing since Wednesday. Search efforts are continuing in a New South Wales national park. And over in the UK, a second train's come off the tracks in London just a day after a similar accident amid rising temperatures.

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2: 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Let's go.
3: Oh, yeah. Big morning. Your girls are on the radio. How we going, ladies?
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5: Big morning on the tools, would you say, guys? 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
4: when you put it that way. It's a glass half full optimism there,
5: feeling good this morning, feeling great. We've been saving ourselves all week and all weekend because we're going to the Logies tomorrow. I feel like that's all we've been bloody talking about.
4: How many times do you reckon
5: about?
4: We've said we're going to the Logies? Like a little name drop there, we're going to the Logies.
5: We're excited, babe. It's our first red carpet and hopefully it won't be the last. So not too many champagnes before the walk, doll.

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0: Happy Saturday morning. You got Lucy and Nikki from the Happy Hour with Lucy and Nikki podcast. What is on there this week, girls?
1: Okay, we had a fun new episode style this week. Basically, people would write in if their scenarios with their current relationship because they're on the fence, and we got to decide, should they stay or should they go?
2: Oh, it was actually so juicy. And I loved this episode as well because the people that wrote in gave a lot of detail.
1: Yeah.
2: They're kind of, it's like a longer form advice, I guess you could say. But it was a great concept.
1: We've also got a little mini series running at the moment called The Secret Lives of Sex Workers. So there's so much fun stuff going on the podcast. Honestly, we produce so much content every week.
2: That's right. And our radio shows actually get turned into little mini episodes too. Woo! So you really don't have any excuse to miss listening to the chicks.
1: I'm actually so sick of talking, to be honest. I need to go and shut up.
2: But yet we still don't run out of things to say.
1: I'm going to go home right now and shut up.
2: And do a little shush up.
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7: 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In Rozelle, a smash reported westbound on Victoria Road at Darling Street. West Ryan delays on Victoria Road at Bellevue Avenue following an earlier crash. And in Lidcombe, heavy delays on Parramatta Road westbound at Silverwater Road. 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
2: Oh, I think it's no question that we will all be toasting to the same thing this afternoon, or this morning, I should say.
3: Mm-hmm.
2: Because tomorrow we are trotting off to the Logies together to be doing red carpet interviews. So exciting.
3: Hopefully we, you know, get to speak to everyone that we want to speak to, babe.
2: Who are you most excited to meet?
3: Robert Irwin, obviously. What
2: Big
3: about
2: bad
3: yourself?
2: Bob.
3: Big Bad Boy.
2: Big Bad Bob. Robert. That's a nickname. Yeah, should I call him that to his face?
3: Yeah. Is that Australia's nickname for him, or did you just make that up?
2: No, I made that up, of course.
3: Sorry, you were saying it like I was meant to know exactly who that was, Big Bad Bob.
2: Well, Bob is short for Robert.
3: Got that.
2: Yeah.
3: I was worried about the Big
2: Bad. I'm most excited to meet. Okay, let me think. Wow, I wonder if Kath or Kim are going to be there. That, for me, would be pinnacle.
0: So. No, I don't think so.
2: Let me ruminate on that. I'll come back to you.
3: Okay, you can ruminate. What about you, Shawnee? Who are you excited
0: to see? Oh, I don't know. I love a bit of Larry Emda. He's a legend. He's a king.
3: Yeah, he's a legend. Good
0: I met
3: tan.
0: Larry. Yeah, he's got a good tan, doesn't he? Yeah, I love him. He's an icon. I actually love the whole Sunrise crew, to be honest.
3: Well, Koshy. Every time,
0: yeah, Koshy.
3: Koshy
0: yeah.
3: was like throwing down. And he's like, oh,
2: is Koshy anti Logies?
3: Well, he was saying that they never nominate the Sunrise crew.
0: I don't know. Koshy has love Natalie Barr. She's a legend.
4: Koshy's not on Sunrise anymore.
0: No,
3: I know, but that's what he said. He goes,
0: he
3: posted on his social media recently. Yeah. He said, well, I can speak on this now that I'm no longer in it, but the Logies is rigged, he reckons.
0: I actually think he's doing something there. I'm pretty sure he's going to be there because that's why he made the comment.
3: Koshy. We've had him on the podcast and we loved him. Yeah, man.
0: Brand.
3: And I was like, I want to come over to your place for bloody
2: I reckon Koshy
3: dinner.
2: Would be fun on a big night. But
3: and
2: anyway.
3: And Lucy just kept saying, why do I need to save money when I could be wearing a coconut bra on an island?
0: Well, do you know what the beauty is, girls?
2: That is so funny.
0: The beauty of it is we're going to be on the red carpet tomorrow between 6 and 7 p.m. and you guys can get all the tea. You can ask all these questions. We see Koshy, we'll ask him what's going on.
3: Yeah,
2: I'll be like, remember me, it's coconut bra. Anyway, we'll see you guys at the
0: Logies
2: tomorrow night.
0: Bye.
1: Lucy and Nikki. Lucy and Nikki. 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
6: 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In Rozelle, a smash reported westbound on Victoria Road at Darling Street. West Ryan delays on Victoria Road at Bellevue Avenue following an earlier crash. And in Lidcombe, heavy delays on Parramatta Road westbound at Silverwater Road. 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